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1: Bunny, she hit the ground running after the split from Jelly Roll here. 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
1: Mackenzie, thanks for having us on. 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

92.9 The Bull. My name's Corey. 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
1: You a fan of, say, I don't know, Snoop Dogg, the Goo Goo Dolls, Lainey Wilson, because them and Kenny here and a bunch of others going to be at our iHeartRadio Music Festival in Vegas this September, and you should be there. 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

0: tomorrow morning, 8 a.m. We'll kick off the weekend with the Friday morning dance party. And then after that, everybody's favorite game, Easy Trivia. 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
1: There's a story that my daddy tells religiously. 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
1: Dan Shay Say So, that's going to be on their new album, Young, coming out in 4 Fridays. 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

92.9, The Bull. It's Morgan Wallen and Posty there. My name is Wayne D, and she is Tay. Kickstart call time. I want to be get you on the radio. Have you not called before? You should try it right now. 1-877-367-4432.

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songs, number one for new country, 92.9 The Bull. It's Wayne D. Got your tickets to Boots in the Park yet? If not, it's going to be here in October. John Party, Cole Wetzel, Corey Kent, and more. 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
1: And we are so thankful that you're hanging out with us. 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

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And then after that, everybody's favorite game, Easy Trivia. 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
1: Got some big stories coming up. Tay plugged into Nashville. What are we about to talk about?
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2: All right, first we start things out with Megan Maroney, who was distraught the other night when she had to cancel her show. She did three songs in Denver and then had to stop the show because she's been sick. And she said she tried to push through, but she just couldn't.
3: You know what the internet is saying?
2: What?
3: She had lettuce.
2: She had lettuce? Oh, I hope not. I really hope. It sounds like she has like the flu or something.
3: Yeah. Yeah.
2: Because even her voice was going in and out. She could not sing, which is why she had to stop the show. But she did, you know, ask the crowd for forgiveness. And she was just absolutely in tears and, like I said, distraught over it. So I feel bad for her. Next, Jelly Roll has been through a lot lately, but him and Post Malone have seemed to create a very close bond. Just the other night, while they closed out a show together after singing their song Losers, Post addressed what Jelly Roll was going through, and he just said, I want you to know, like, I'm here for you, and I really appreciate you coming to the show and just killing it, and you're doing such a great job. He just went on and on about how great Jelly Roll is.
3: Yeah.
2: So that's cool to have a friend like that.
3: Heck yeah.
2: And then last, we're getting a new track from Kenny Chesney. It's from his Silver Sands Marina project. But the song is called Burn My Boat. That song's going to come out tomorrow. And he says the song is really just the exact thing he wanted to say of where he was at in his life and how there is no greater peace than freedom. And that's kind of what the song represents.
3: His friends, I call him Ken. His friends call him Ken. So.
2: Oh, is that what they call him, Wayne?
3: That's what we call him.
2: That is crazy. That's your iHeart Country Roundup with Tay.
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1: It's Ella Langley. The song is called Be Her. We're up on Instagram. You want to follow? We'd greatly appreciate y'all. It's at Wayne D and Tay. Here's Josh Ross now.

92.9, The Bull with Wayne D. Boots in the Park is coming back to Tucson, and we are so excited. Rialto Park, October 18th with John Party, Cole Wetzel, Corey Kent, and more. You could be there. We would love to see you. 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

0: 92.9 The Bull. And group therapy, do it every single Thursday. We're helping a new friend to deal with some marriage issues.
1: Yeah.
0: Usually we're helping post-wedding, but this is pre-wedding, right?
1: Yeah, so we're helping out Becca, and she's dealing with wedding budgeting. So, Rebecca, you're on with group therapy. What's going on?
2: Thank you so much. The wedding costs are biting me in the behind. So I'm thinking maybe if I don't do an open bar, that'll cut down on my cost. But will my guests hate me?
0: I think most people will understand, but there are going to be some family or friends that are like, hey.
2: Yeah, I know, especially, you know, Uncle Tony. He's not going to like that.
1: Oh, good old Uncle Tony.
0: Like I'm watching The Sopranos over here. Listen, we're going to dive into this whole thing, and we're going to try and get anybody listening to the radio to help you out, all right?
2: All right, thank you.
0: You heard the story? 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
23: 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Heroes like U.S. Army Sergeant William Bernard McKenna, exposed to burn pits. McKenna later died from T-cell lymphoma, leaving his wife, Dina, and two daughters. Tunnel to Towers honored Sergeant McKenna. They paid off the family's mortgage in honor of all of his sacrifice. Donate $11 a month. 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
2: Plan on helping my daughter with my granddaughter's first birthday.
1: Oh, see, it doesn't, we call it, you know, the gas fill up, or we call it the pay rent, or we call it all sorts of things.
3: Mm-hmm.
1: Whatever you
3: spend it on, whatever.
1: That's what I'm talking about.
3: Yeah.
1: I said we call it. We give you ideas. But a kid's birthday party, that's a great idea.
3: Aw, cute.
1: It's $1,000. It's a hell of a 1-year-old party, but I'm just, I didn't even remember it. Keep listening for these keywords. Your next shot to win's coming up.

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1: I don't know if I trust this.
2: So DoorDash has launched a new in-house drone delivery program. They're calling it DoorDash Air, but people are like, wait, but what about the DoorDash drivers? They're going to lose their job. No, they're still using drivers, but they're also going to use drones.
1: The drone
2: too.
1: Thing ain't going to last, y'all, so don't even
2: You don't
1: worry.
2: Think so?
1: Hell no.
2: I would love to see a drone fly to my house. I want to try it.
1: And then when it spills the soda that you ordered with your Chick-fil-A because it set it down too tough, you're going to be pissed.

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It's Wayne D. Massive thank you to you for listening. We appreciate you so much. It means more than you know that you give us your time, all right? 92.9 The Bull.

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1: who is about to get married, and she's doing the wedding planning, realizing how expensive everything is, and she's debating on whether or not she should do an open bar.
0: She's trying to kill the whole thing in general.
1: Yeah.
0: Right? We're going to David. You're up first, man. What are your thoughts?
2: I would do a short open bar.
1: So you're saying maybe do like an hour or two?
2: Yeah. Give them something so they feel like they're getting something. Yeah.
0: To be fair, you could even do like a just right before dinner, like a cocktail hour thing.
2: Exactly.
0: That's actually a great idea. Thanks for reaching out, man.
2: You got it.

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1: 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On a train.

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1: Yeah, I know. I can't wait for the weekend either, but we're just going to have to be patient, all right? What's up? It's Wayne D, Tay, and Taylor Swift with I Knew It, I Knew You.

92.9 The Bull. We are Tucson's number one for new country with Wayne D and Tay. Hey, The Bull welcomes Tracy Lawrence to the Linda Ronstadt Music Hall. 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
0: Okay. That's not totally true. I'd spend half of it in shopping, probably.
1: Yeah. Well, how much is a new windshield, Tay? Have we looked that up recently?
0: Yeah, it's like $700.
1: Yeah, exactly. Which is why she's still driving. Like,
0: yeah. Just saying. It's been 3 years.
1: If you want to win free money, you just got to keep listening. Get dialed in, hear them keywords, and then next $1,000.

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1: And it's about time to bring the positivity on through. 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

Tucson's number one for new country, 92.9 The Bull. It's Wayne D. Got your tickets to Boots in the Park yet? If not, it's going to be here in October. John Party, Cole Wetzel, Corey Kent, and more. 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

0: 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About to bring the positivity on through. I always feel like I gotta sing an intro here.
1: No, we don't have to.
0: If it's been a while since you had a reason to smile, here's in the fields.
1: I like that.
0: Tay's got positivity. What up?
1: That's pretty good, actually. So this 18-year-old, he won the top prize during his 2026 science fair because what he did was he developed a program that predicts complex folding patterns for origami. Isn't that cool, though?
0: Yeah.
1: And he earned a $100,000 scholarship.
0: Oh, that's good.
1: I mean, it's pretty insane.
0: I mean, if they're origami hearts that can help somebody live through surgery.
1: But it was all done through 3D printing and all this other stuff.
0: For making paper animals?
1: Origami. Yeah. It was pretty cool.
0: Oh, my God.
1: You don't think that's cool?
0: That's great. But to get $100,000, I mean, there's...
1: Well, he's hoping that it could help, improve designs for solar panels and stuff
0: that.
1: Like that.
0: I
1: mean,
0: all right. You've opened
1: it
0: my
1: goes
0: mind.
1: Along.
0: You've opened my mind. I'm quiet.
1: Sheesh. That's your in the feels.
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1: Love that song from Dan O'Shea. It is called Say So. It's Wayne D and Tay. Hey, we had an awesome chat with some of our favorites recently. Big interviews, and they're all up on the podcast page up on Instagram. It's at Wayne D and Tay. 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Here's Chase Matthew.

92.9, The Bull with Wayne D. Boots in the Park is coming back to Tucson, and we are so excited. 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
1: As parents, we have a million things running through our minds. 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Oh, I forgot birthday candles. We say we'd never

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Tucson's number one for new country, 92.9 The Bull. It's Wayne D. Massive thank you to you for listening. We appreciate you so much. It means more than you know that you give us your time, all right? 92.9 The Bull.

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1: And Abby was another big winner. Woo-hoo! Trying to give away $1,000 an hour all throughout the day.
0: That's a lot of money.
1: And seriously, gas prices are on the rise in most areas throughout the country again.
0: Yeah.
1: Kids are going back to school.
0: Oh.
1: So like that.
0: And they say that back to school shopping this year is a lot more expensive than ever. So there you go. Money for back to school.
1: Well, the problem is Tay's buying herself things when she takes her kid shopping. That's what's making back to school shopping expensive for Tay.
0: Okay. That's rude to call me out like that.
1: It's back to work. It's back to work Monday shopping for
0: me. I need back to school clothes too, okay?
1: Okay. You're going back to school? You're getting a new job.
0: Well, no, but I need comfy clothes to take my son to school in the morning.
1: Oh, yeah.
0: You know?
1: The same leggings that you wore on Friday are going to work when you bring your kid to school Monday.
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1: And we are so thankful that you're hanging out with us. It's Wayne D and Tay. Thursday's all about group therapy, though.
2: Yes, and today we're talking about weddings and how they can be expensive. Well, this couple wants to leave something out, but they're kind of like debating on it.
1: Yeah, this is good. We're going to try and help them through it, though. Coming up next hour.
3: He's a ranch hand in a pinch, man. 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
1: Got some big stories coming up. Tay plugged into Nashville. What are we about to talk about?
2: 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It's going to be cool.
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2: All right, first we start things out with Megan Maroney, who was distraught the other night when she had to cancel her show. She did three songs in Denver and then had to stop the show because she's been sick. And she said she tried to push through, but she just couldn't.
3: You know what the internet is saying?
2: What?
3: She had lettuce.
2: She had lettuce? Oh, I hope not. I really hope. It sounds like she has, like, the flu or something.
3: Yeah. Yeah.
2: Because even her voice was going in and out. She could not sing, which is why she had to stop the show. But she did, you know, ask the crowd for forgiveness, and she was just absolutely in tears and, like I said, distraught over it. So I feel bad for her. Next, Jelly Roll has been through a lot lately, but him and Post Malone have seemed to create a very close bond. Just the other night, while they closed out a show together after seeing their song Losers, Post addressed what Jelly Roll was going through, and he just said, "I want you to know, like, I'm here for you, and I really appreciate you coming to the show and just killing it, and you're doing such a great job." He just went on and on about how great Jelly Roll is.
3: Yeah.
2: So that's cool to have a friend like that.
3: Heck yeah.
2: And then last, we're getting a new track from Kenny Chesney. It's from his Silver Sands Marina project. But the song is called Burn My Boat. That song's going to come out tomorrow. And he says the song is really just the exact thing he wanted to say of where he was at in his life and how there is no greater peace than freedom. And that's kind of what the song represents.
3: His friends, I call him Ken. His friends call him Ken. So.
2: Oh, is that what they call him, Wayne?
3: That's what we call him.
2: That is crazy.
3: Yeah.
2: That's your iHeartCountry Roundup with Tay.
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1: Hey guys, it's I Heart Country On The Verge artist Stella Lefty. Boston is a song I wrote when I was waiting on a guy who was picking me up. I couldn't stop thinking about him, and this is what I was feeling while I was waiting for him. Here's my song, Boston. On a

0: guys, it's I Heart Country on The Verge artist Stella Lefty. And that was my song, Boston.
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7: Happy Friday, everybody. Welcome to show number 1666 After Midnight's on with me, your host, Granger Smith. So grateful to be with you as we look at the weekend just right around the corner. Hey, I've got some good news on the way I want to read for you. I've also got some Nashville news. Ann Hudson's got some stories about your favorite stars out there in Nashville. And all this here with a bunch of good country music kicking off the best day of the work week. It's finally Friday. It's After Midnight.

92.9, the Bull, Tucson's number one for new country. Now, I know it's Friday, and that's already really good news, but how about a good news story to go on top of that? Hang on for two songs, and I'll share some with you.

Tucson's number one for new country, 92.9 The Bull. I got a topic I want to discuss next hour. I want to hear from you on this. What is your hometown famous for? Call me. 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
1: Hey, Granger, my name is Domingo Rodriguez. I'm a truck driver down here in Ocala, Florida. Just listening to your show, man. Love it. Keep on doing the great work, man. God bless, and keep on trucking.
0: Domingo, appreciate you, buddy. Keep that greasy

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0: 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So we have Ann Hudson in the studio with us to give us stories about our Nashville stars that we love. What you got, Ann?
1: Yes, Ella Langley, she just passed two of the biggest female vocalists of all time. I mean, she is just killing it. I'll explain coming up in your Nashville News next.

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Asking this question, what is your hometown famous for? 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
1: Hey, Granger, it's Rob from Berthoud, Colorado. Just heading to Denver Airport for work. Have a great day. Thank you for everything you do.
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1: 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You'll never guess where this one was found. Earl is going to share this dumb criminal story with us next. 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
7: 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I'm Granger Smith, your host. We're going to talk about some things that went down on this day in history coming up, plus some Nashville news with Dan Hudson, stories about those country stars out there in Nashville and what they're up to. 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
1: Okay, we've got some up-close photos of the moon for the very first time that happened on this day. I'll tell you about that, plus some other things that went down on this day in history in two songs. Hang tight.

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1: 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Hang with us till sunrise here on After Midnight with Granger Smith.

92.9 The Bull. The weekend is almost here, y'all. Hey, I appreciate you spending part of your Friday with me on After Midnight. Look, I know that you might have some time to do a few different things over the weekend. 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
1: Hey, Granger Smith, old buddy, how you doing this morning? You got the Midnight Rider here hauling that Tyson beat. Hey, keep the good work up, man. I listen to you every night. Only thing to keep me awake. Good work up there, man. Talk to you later.
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92.9 The Bull. So what did you do as a kid that you got away with? We're talking about this. I want to hear your story. 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
1: 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Crank it up. 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
1: Hey, Granger, this is Cheyenne. I'm just on my way to work this morning. I got up at 3:30 in the morning every day to get up to work. I hope you have a wonderful day, Granger. It's great talking to you.
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8: Finally, Friday, early risers. What's up? Welcome to After Midnight with me, your host, Granger Smith. So grateful you guys have made this America's favorite radio program. And I've got some good news besides that I want to read for you. Hopefully put a smile on your face early on a Friday. And then Nashville news, Ann Hudson's going to have you covered on that. 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All of this coming up soon this hour. 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

92.9, the Bull, Tucson's number one for new country. Now, I know it's Friday, and that's already really good news, but how about a good news story to go on top of that? Hang on for two songs, and I'll share some with you.

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What did you do as a kid that you got away with? 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
1: Hey, after midnight, this is Mary. I'm getting ready to go in for my morning shift in Lamar's. I just love listening to your music every morning and hearing all your inspirational quotes from everybody. Keep up the good job and have a good day. Thank you.
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0: 92.9, the Bull, Tucson's number one for new country. So we have Ann Hudson in the studio with us to give us stories about our Nashville stars that we love. What you got, Ann?
1: Yes, Ella Langley, she just passed two of the biggest female vocalists of all time. I mean, she is just killing it. 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
1: Hey, thanks for sharing your Friday, or at least part of it, here with me on After Midnight, y'all. Before you take off and get that Friday started, let me remind you, God is great and he is worthy of our praise. I'm Granger Smith, coming to y'all from the Yee Yee Farm in Central Texas. If you want to hang out some more, we can. I'm going to be kicking off Mornings with Granger here in just a few minutes. That's on our new streaming channel called Yee Yee Radio. 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
9: 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Herd is often used for large
11: cattle
9: animals.
11: Mm-hmm. But yeah, a flock of sheep. I get it. I answered too quickly.
9: Lunchbox, what do you call a group of dolphins?
12: Yeah. School.
9: A pod.
11: What?
12: Dolphin. No, they're
11: pod.
12: Fish.
13: That's so hard.
9: The dolphins are not fish, they're mammals. Abby.
12: I don't know the difference.
9: What do you call a group of lions?
11: A pack.
9: Pride. Okay, we're up for three.
11: Gosh.
9: These aren't easy. These aren't easy.
13: These are hard.
9: Yeah. What do you call a group of ants, Eddie?
13: That's an army.
9: That's a colony. Yay! Yay, okay.
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9: And now let's play Ella Langley. Here is Choosing Texas.

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1: It is time for Easy Trivia. Eddie, you are on the TR. It's a new season. You are the 13-time champ, by the way.
2: Wow, that's really? That's,
1: yeah, 13-time champ. Famous athletes is the first question. First round. Here we go. What sport is Tiger Woods famous for playing?
2: Golf.
1: Correct. Easy trivia. Amy, what sport does Lionel Messi play?
3: Soccer.
1: Yeah. Everybody's, it depends on what country you're from. Football. It's like Lionel.
2: Oh, I got you.
1: Like, it's all the accents, so I went with the one nobody says.
2: I thought you said Lionel Messi.
4: I did, too.
1: Yeah. Abby, welcome back.
5: Well, thank you.
1: What sport does Shohei Ohtani play?
5: Tennis.
1: Baseball. Nobody goes home first round.
5: I don't watch much baseball.
1: Lunchbox, what sport does Caitlin Clark play?
4: Basketball.
1: That is correct. So nobody goes home first round, thank God. Abby,
5: ooh,
1: let's go.
5: Thing.
1: All right, shape it up. Yep. If you miss one, you'll hear this.
6: You've been boned.
1: Ready to play. Here we go. Eddie. The category is famous people who go by one name. What singer is famous for hits like Believe and just goes by one name?
2: I'm going to go with Cher.
1: Correct. Amy, what U2 frontman wears sunglasses and goes by one name?
5: Bono.
1: Correct. Abby, what pop superstar known for the song Purple Rain went by a single name?
5: Prince.
1: Correct. What singer of Single Ladies was in a group but now goes by one name, Lunchbox?
4: Beyonce.
1: Correct. Woo-hoo. The next category is reality TV.
4: All right.
2: That's not good.
1: Eddie, immunity idols are items that save players from elimination on what long-running reality series?
2: Survivor.
1: Correct. Amy, Alana Thompson, the former child pageant star first seen on Toddlers and Tiaras, was better known by what nickname as seen on her TLC spinoff that first aired in 2012? Alana Thompson, the former child pageant star.
5: Yeah. What's the name of the category again?
1: Reality TV.
5: Oh, is that simple? I thought it was like, you know.
1: Alana Thompson, the first child pageant star.
5: Honey Boo Boo.
1: Correct.
2: Oh, wow.
1: Abby, what's the name of the famously angry British cooking host on the reality TV show Hell's Kitchen? What's the name of the famously angry cooking British host on the reality TV show Hell's Kitchen?
5: It's like Cordell or something. Oh, gosh. Here we go again. New season. Love this for me.
2: Don't give up, Abby.
5: I know.
1: 5 seconds.
5: I can't think. I drew a blank.
1: What were you saying? It's like
5: Cordell.
1: Gordon Ramsay.
5: Gordon. Cordell.
6: You've been boned.
5: Dang it.
1: Can't say much about it. We met him recently. He was really nice. And really tall. Kind of out of nowhere. Just didn't think he'd be very tall. He's pretty tall, huh?
2: He was tall.
1: What former Lunchbox Public Enemy member was a bachelor choosing from 20 bachelorettes on Flavor of Love?
4: Flavor Flav!
1: Correct. Three people remain. The category is internet culture and memes. Eddie.
2: Yeah.
1: What Muppet character is featured on a meme sipping tea while minding his business?
2: I mean, I've definitely seen it. And I have to go with Kermit. I feel like that's who's sipping the tea.
1: Answer?
2: I'm going to go with Kermit.
1: Correct.
2: Okay. Good.
1: Amy, what meme shows two superheroes pointing at each other?
5: Oh, what meme?
1: Mm-hmm. Like, what's the meme? Who's
5: the
1: in
5: meme
1: it? Who's in it?
5: Is Spider-Man pointing at Spider-Man.
1: Correct. Oh, Lunchbox, wow. What viral father-son TikTok duo review Costco food items with over-the-top boom, a rating system, and AJ Big Boom and his son Big Justice?
4: Say it again. I got very confused.
1: Tough, what dude. Viral father? You think so?
2: Oh, yeah.
5: I don't know.
1: They're massive. They're everywhere. They were.
4: No one knows it.
1: The viral father and son TikTok duo that reviews Costco food with boom, boom, boom, chocolate cookies, boom. Even I see these guys. AJ Big Boom and his son Big Justice. Who are they?
4: I'll go with AJ and Big Justice.
1: The Costco guys.
2: No way.
6: Boom.
2: That easy?
1: Yeah. 80s cartoons. Eddie.
2: Yeah.
1: What was the dog's name in Garfield?
2: Odie.
1: Oh my God.
2: Is that right?
1: Yeah.
2: That was way back in the dome.
3: Oh my gosh.
1: I thought you were over on that one. Amy, what color did Smurfette have in the Smurfs?
3: Thought they were all blue.
1: What color hair? I don't know. Maybe I didn't say hair.
3: Oh.
1: What color hair did Smurfette have in the Smurfs?
3: Oh. Is there a specific theme again?
1: 80s cartoons.
3: 80s cartoons. I love when the theme like helps me, like alliteration. Right. Then I'd be like,
1: what color hair did Smurfette have in the Smurfs?
3: Yellow?
1: I'll accept it. Blonde is very yellow.
2: Oh, wow.
1: You guys didn't watch Smurfs?
2: No, I mean, a long time ago.
1: Na, na, na, na, na, na, na, na, na, na, na. Famous Chris's. Eddie, which Chris played Star-Lord in Guardians of the Galaxy?
2: Chris Pratt.
1: Correct. Amy, which Chris is known for playing Thor?
3: Chris Hemsworth.
1: Correct. The category is state capitals.
3: Oh.
2: Let's go. Come on.
1: Eddie, what state has a capital of Montpellier? Montpellier.
2: That's the name of the capital?
1: Mm-hmm.
2: Of the state that I'm trying to guess? Mm-hmm.
1: What state has the capital of Montpellier?
2: Oh, this could be it, Amy. Montpellier.
3: I'll have to get it right.
2: Man, I've never heard. And I had a lunchbox with all the capitals on it. Yeah, it had the whole United States, and then the capitals were written in every state. Montpellier.
1: Easy trivia. And I'm not sure how to say it, but it's spelled Montpellier. Montpellier or Montpierre.
2: Okay, okay. Something's coming to my mind. I'm sensing, I'm looking at the lunchbox right now in my head, and I'm sensing the Northeast.
1: It's Montpellier. Montpellier.
2: Montpellier.
1: Yeah.
2: Give me New Hampshire.
1: Vermont.
3: Damn! Oh, it was in the Northeast, though.
6: Dude, you've really, been booed.
3: That lunchbox.
2: I was really looking at the lunchbox.
1: Amy, what state has the capital? Pierre.
3: Well, that's French. It seems to me Pierre would be French. And Louisiana is French-ish stuff.
1: What state capital
3: but I
1: is
3: feel like,
1: Pierre?
3: I feel like Louisiana's got to be something like Shreveport, Baton Rouge, one of the towns I've heard of. Pierre. Montevideo.
1: 5 seconds.
3: I don't know. Pierre. Pierre. Louisiana.
1: South Dakota.
2: That's hard, Amy.
4: Wow.
2: But let's go. We're still doing it.
1: All right. We are sudden death. You get 3 questions. Here we go.
2: Say your name.
1: Yes. Say your name. Speed round.
3: Oh.
1: We get 3 here. Classic television. Here we go. In the show, who's the boss? Who was the boss?
3: Amy.
1: Eddie. Amy.
3: The mom.
1: Need a name.
3: Tony Danza and Diet. He would talk.
1: Incorrect.
3: No.
2: Eddie.
3: Well, obviously.
2: Eddie. Angela.
1: Angela Bauer is correct.
3: Bauer.
1: Yes. The next category. Shows that start with the. What HBO series takes place in a luxury resort where wealthy guests...
3: Amy.
1: Amy.
3: The White Lotus.
1: Correct.
2: Oh, Amy. Good one. Dang.
3: I never even call it The White Lotus.
2: Me either. It's just White Lotus.
1: Final speed round question for the first point of the season. The category is famous artists. What pop art icon is famous for Campbell soup cans and Marilyn Monroe prints?
2: Eddie.
1: Eddie.
2: Andy Warhol.
1: Correct. Winner.
2: Let's go! Yes!
3: I was thinking like pop music, but not pop like artist. Dang it.
2: And then who's the guy that does all the...
1: Banksy.
2: No. It's the classic American, you know, where they're eating at the dinner table.
3: Oh.
2: In the 50s.
3: Uh-huh.
2: That's because that's who I first thought.
3: Who'd you say? You said Andy Warhol. Oh, I know who you're talking about. They reference it all the time of like, if you sit down and have this perfect family Thanksgiving dinner,
2: you know what I'm talking
3: it's
2: about?
3: Picturesque, like this guy. I know what you're talking about, Eddie. Oh.
2: Like.
3: Something
2: rock something.
3: Rockefeller.
1: Rock Hudson. No.
3: Rock, what is it?
1: It's at Norman Rockwell.
3: Norman Rockwell. That's it.
2: Wow. Okay, let's go.
1: Eddie Goodwin.
2: 1-0.
1: 1-0. That's easy trivia. Nice job.
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1: A listener wants to know, how do you ask for a raise? So let's walk through that together. And then someone on the show wants to anonymously spill the tea. And then the Friday morning dance party. We got a big show today. And our YouTube is at Bobby Bones Show. 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

0: Hello, Bobby Bones. I've been at my job for almost 3 years. I've not got a raise since I was hired. I like where I work. I don't want to come across as ungrateful or money hungry, but I know my responsibilities have grown a lot since I started. The problem is I have no idea how you're supposed to ask for a raise. I'm worried if I ask too soon, I'll look entitled. If I never ask, I could be leaving money on the table. How is it appropriate to ask? Signed, still waiting for my raise. I think this is a question that a lot of people deal with. First of all, what I would encourage you to do is build your case before you even walk in the room. So you want to have information and you don't want to lead with, I need more money. You want to have the meeting and you want to say things like, hey, here's what I've accomplished. Here's the value that I feel like I've created for the job here. And based on that, I feel like it would be fair if I asked for blank. I also think timing is a big part of it. Go in after something that goes well, after you did something wonderfully right for the company or for the boss. Go in whenever you've accomplished something, when the company is doing well. Heck, if the boss is having a good day, if they get to make that decision. So many times the boss doesn't get to make the decision. They have to go to somebody and ask too. So you definitely want to time that to where when you're going in, they're feeling good as well. You also want to be specific. You don't want to say, can I have a raise? You want to go in with your plan and the day is good. And you want to say, this is why. And this, based on my information, is what I deserve. Also, the hardest thing, you got to win it with evidence, not emotion. If you're emotional, everybody's going to feel uncomfortable. You're going to feel uncomfortable. They're going to feel uncomfortable. The connection's not going to be there. It's hard to talk in data whenever you're crying or what other emotion would there be?
1: Like if you're coming across
0: sad,
1: as whining.
0: Yeah.
2: Jealous.
0: Yep. So you got to go in with no emotion. They've also been in this situation where they've had to ask for raises and people are always asking them for raises. So know that this is not some weird thing for them as it is for you. It's so foreign to you. And then be extremely conversational about it. But I would have everything written down that you want to say. It's not even bad to go in with a notepad to have all your points written down that you want to make sure you hit. It is not unprofessional. That's what I would say do. And just know it is uncomfortable. It's uncomfortable for every single person that's ever done it throughout the history of time, and it will be uncomfortable forever. But if you want things to happen in life, you've got to get through the uncomfortableness of it. You only grow after uncomfortableness. Even in physical life, it hurts, but it hurts to grow.
1: And it may surprise you what they know about what you're making or what they don't know. In my 20s, at my job before I got into radio with y'all, I had to go ask my boss for a raise because I had been given more responsibilities. And when I assessed everything I was now doing and that was on my plate, I thought, math isn't mathing. So like Bobby said, I put together all of my new responsibilities that I had taken over since I first got my pay contract. Mm-hmm. And I took all of that to him and presented what I was making, and it's not that he wasn't dialed in. It's just someone left the company. So I kind of got transferred in and everybody has things that they're doing. And he said, I'm so glad you brought this to my attention because you absolutely should be making more. And I'm not saying that's always going to be the case, but had I not gone in there and asked, and I remember being so nervous about it, then I probably would have stayed at that pay I was at for easily another year. And all it took was me going in and taking initiative and sharing like, hey, I've taken over this person's responsibility since they left. So I think it's fair that I get an increase in pay.
0: And also, it could very easily be no right now.
1: Right.
0: But it's good to let them know that you're aware of your value, because mm-hmm. then they will look. Because he may not, or she may not, depending on if your boss, man or woman, know or be able to give you a raise right now.
1: Mm-hmm.
0: I wrote out a script. It's a very easy one. I mean, we could even copy and paste this on the website. You go in and you say, I'd like to talk about my compensation. Since my last salary review, I've taken on additional responsibilities, including list them out. I've also accomplished blank. I think my contributions have grown significantly. And based on that, I would just like to have market for this role.
2: And it's okay to read that script.
0: I wouldn't read the script.
2: Okay,
0: that's why it's not that long.
2: Okay.
0: But your points.
2: Yeah.
0: You need your point. You can go in with a notepad with your points on it.
1: Yeah, right. I wouldn't be like.
0: No, you can go with your notepad and look at points.
2: Really?
1: Yeah, but Eddie, he can't be like, I would like a raise.
0: You go in like what I'm holding down, you go in and be like, so I wrote down some of the stuff that I feel like has been a really great contribution to the company. Here I have in January that I sold 3 blow pops and the record was 2 last month. Mm. So you can go with that.
2: Okay.
0: Yeah, good luck. Everybody feels uncomfortable doing it. So you're not alone, but you have to do it. There you go. Close it up. Bobby.

0: This is 92.9 The Bull, number one for new country. Yes,
1: Bobby Bones. Are we going to spill the tea? It's not me who's spilling it. The person wanted to remain anonymous. So this is basically someone being a tattletale. They just didn't want it to be known it's them. Let us... Is this audio, Raymundo?
2: Yep.
1: Okay. They have changed their voice. Here is anonymous. Spill the tea.
3: It appears Eddie's salsa business isn't as successful as we've been led to believe. Look at me. I'm selling lots of salsa. But then you open the fridge at work, and there's like six jars just sitting there. So it seems that he makes all these jars to make it look like, whoa, I'm successful. I got a great business. Nobody wants to buy him, so he just sticks them in the fridge at work and hope nobody will notice. Well, it turns out we noticed.
1: Okay, kind of hard to hear.
4: Sounds like the devil.
1: So what I heard there from whomever was on the voice changer is that you actually aren't selling all the salsa you're claiming, and that you're just loading it up at the fridge.
4: Yeah, that's a weird one. I'm not sure which jars of salsa this person has seen in the fridge, because usually when I have orders, I store them in the fridge there before I can deliver them, but they're usually in a bag or something, so you really can't tell that they're salsas. But the ones that are in the fridge have names on it, and those are for people that need to pick them up. I haven't seen them yet.
1: How many salsas have you sold?
4: Man, I would say around 50. I mean, we're, and orders, like, if I look at my DMs right now, there's probably 60 or 70 orders in there.
5: Oh, wow.
4: And I can't keep up right now. I'm having to tell people, like, just give me a couple weeks. I'll hit you when they're ready.
1: This is the ultimate side hustle. Do you feel good about it?
4: Yes.
1: Is the money good?
4: I mean, it's okay. The money is, like, I mean, it's great because it goes into it, obviously. Like, I mean, I don't have to spend much money to buy jars or whatever anymore. Now I can collect a little bit. It's nothing crazy, but it's a little something.
5: But have you done the math on groceries, jars, and profit?
4: Amy, I'm a businessman. Of course I've done the math. I've got it all on a chart and everything.
5: So what are you making per jar?
1: Yeah, great question.
4: Is that public knowledge?
5: What?
1: Who cares? I mean, you're charging $12.50 a jar.
4: I just feel like this is a conversation that you have in the boardroom.
5: Because if
4: not
5: he says
4: public.
5: He's making $10 a jar, then that, we're like,
1: that's great.
5: Well, yeah, great is. For him. But
4: I feel like we can talk about this in the boardroom behind closed doors.
1: It doesn't matter. If people like it, they're going to pay whatever you charge for it.
4: I know. I've had comments of like, hey, how much is it? $12.50. Oh, okay. Well, I guess I'll just take one.
1: You know how fresh it is? You're making it super fresh at home and bringing it to them.
4: You're right.
5: But I will say my jar, a 16-ounce jar, it wasn't all the way full.
1: Mine, jar was smaller than I thought. Mine was too.
5: When you open it up.
4: Well, the jar is 16 ounce.
1: Yeah, I thought it was tiny.
4: But that's, guys, that's
5: also,
4: the trick.
5: Also, we thought we were getting a 16-ounce jar of salsa.
4: Okay, let me ask you this. When you buy a bag of chips, how many chips are in the...
1: Not many, because it's full of
4: pound
1: air.
4: Of
5: it's
4: bag.
5: Full of air, but it still gives the ounces on the bag.
4: Yeah, that's the size of the bag.
5: No.
4: C.
1: Eddie, yes. Eddie opened a bag once with no chip in it.
4: You know,
5: well,
4: I did.
5: That was a mistake. You but know you're what telling I me if the bag says 8 ounces, mm-hmm. it's 8 ounces including the air in the bag,
4: yes.
5: too?
4: The 8 ounces of the size of the bag.
1: I could be wrong. I think it's the amount of chips in the bag. Mike. What do you think? Google that up. Let's get a fact.
5: Yeah,
1: something that's
5: fact check
1: never been fact checked in the history of fact checking.
4: Never.
5: Okay, I'm 99% sure if you're buying 16 ounces of salsa, there is 16 ounces of salsa in that jar.
1: I agree with it. Yeah.
4: I think the jar is 16 ounces.
5: No, guys, that means you could just get a 16-ounce jar, put 8 ounces in there, and sell people 16 ounces of salsa.
1: Well,
5: that doesn't
1: make sense.
5: Well,
1: they wouldn't buy it, though, because they would see that it's low.
4: Correct.
5: Okay, right, but trust me, you're paying for 16 ounces of salsa.
1: Regardless.
5: Like, if I want to pour it out and measure it.
1: Because we're missing.
6: Yeah, that's the net weight.
5: Okay.
4: Of the whole thing?
6: Yes.
1: They're lying then. I'm with Amy. Okay, I was wrong. I'm on Amy's team. They're liars. Don't be a liar.
4: You know what I bought yesterday? A tub of protein powder. You know what? It's a huge tub. This thing was huge. It was like a gallon size. You know how much protein powder was in there?
1: Mm.
4: Half.
5: Yes, but that just means their packaging is wasteful. That doesn't mean.
1: They're lying about the chips then. So this is all a lie.
5: What are they
1: like? Right, but it's all a lie. The chips don't weigh that much. They don't weigh what's in the bag.
5: No, I do think they do. If you were to put them on a food scale.
1: I'm up for that bet.
4: Are you saying that I'm scamming you with the salsa?
5: I am saying I wasn't going to bring it up, but since we're talking about price per jar,
4: yeah.
5: I'm letting you know that I opened it up and was like, oh, this isn't 16 ounces.
1: And I grabbed the jar and was like, oh, that's a teeny weeny.
4: Were you satisfied with the product?
5: It was good, but for $12.50.
4: Okay, see, stop.
5: I want the jar to be
4: Amy,
5: full.
4: You're not helping me right now.
1: Okay. What about the voice? We don't know who that was.
4: I know who it was, but yeah, go ahead.
1: Who do you think it was?
4: I mean, come on. That's Lunchbox.
1: Okay. If anybody wants to say it was in, they can, but.
5: Okay, well, whatever. Why are there jars of salsa in the refrigerator?
4: I told you.
2: Yeah, that's a great question.
4: People are picking them up. Did they have names on it, Lunchbox?
2: Nope. There's a picture on the group thread.
1: Okay. Eddie, is the business going as successfully as you thought?
4: Dude, we are thriving right now.
1: Okay. Is possibly the person with the voice jealous that he doesn't have a business?
4: I would think that that's probably part of the problem.
1: And probably we're going to fill our jars up a little more?
4: Yes. We're going to definitely work on that.
1: Okay, there we go.
6: Coming up. Tell me something good.
1: Yeah. If your gut tells you to do something, you should do it. That's it. That's the next story. Because I don't think I would have done this, but this kid, his gut said, hey, and he did. We'll talk about it next and tell me something good.
6: Get your Bobby Bones on.
7: Bobby Bones.
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0: story comes to us from Missouri. A 26-year-old man was driving around 2 a.m., a little reckless. Police, try to pull him over. He's like, oh, no, not pulling over. Lead him on a high-speed chase. He gets to a bridge. He's like, perfect place to get away. Jumps out of the moving car, runs, dives headfirst into the water from the bridge. And then he's out there for about 30 minutes. He's like, all right, I think I lost him. Swims to the shore. They were sitting there waiting for him.
1: I think it'd be fun to do a chase once in your life.
2: I have zero desire for that.
1: Just once.
2: Like, you want to be the chaser, you want to be chased.
0: Chased.
1: Yeah, I don't want to be the chaser.
3: Yeah, that's just being a cop.
1: Yeah.
2: Some people want that.
1: Yeah, I think it'd be fun to run.
2: I mean,
1: they should set up those scenarios as like a escape game.
3: Yeah.
1: Where they have kind of a track and how long can you run.
3: You think you can get away, right?
1: Not in a car. I think if you gave me an hour, I don't think they'd find me for a week.
3: With this guy, the fact that they stopped looking for 30 minutes, I would have thought they were done too.
1: Well, they didn't stop. They knew he jumped out.
0: They knew he jumped in the water.
1: Yeah, they saw him jump, so they didn't stop. They just went down and waited on him.
2: Yeah.
3: That's funny.
1: Okay.
0: I'm Lunchbox. That's your bonehead story of the day. Hey, the Bobby Bones
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2: is on.
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0: are 92.9 The Bull, number one for new country.
1: The same. Yeah. The same. So either I got extremely unlucky.
2: No, people on TikTok lie.
1: And someone had just been at the public library before me looking up similar flights. Or this is a scam. Or I don't even know if you call it a scam. It's just a way to get views and likes and people in disbelief of what you're telling them. And then they waste time going to the public library to try it out.
2: Sometimes these things on TikTok will happen and people won't even go do them. They'll just make a video saying they did them because they know that's starting to be the thing. And so they'll get a bunch of clicks and follows because of that.
1: Well, I should make a video saying I went to test it out and then I could do my screenshot from the public library computer and my screenshot for mine and say, these are exactly the same.
2: You should do one of each and see which gets more likes. You should do one that says, I went to the public library and I got such a cheaper ticket. Wow, it's true. Upload. Then the second one, guys, I did it. And it's the exact same. Don't believe what people are saying.
1: Look, check out the cost of this plane ticket. That is not a deal. That is not a deal. That's the same.
2: Flights are so expensive.
1: They're so expensive. And that's exact. I thought that's why I thought if there's ever a time to go test out this library hack, now is the time because we could all use a deal on flights.
2: That's a flight. Mm-hmm. Is that that's not a one way though.
1: That's round trip.
2: Yeah, okay.
1: Yeah.
2: That's really expensive. Hey. Now let's play Morgan Wallen. Here is Don't We.

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1: An 8-year-old Girl Scout refused to let cancer stop her from reaching a really ambitious goal. Amy has this story next. It isn't Tell Me Something Good. It's our positivity segment coming up.
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Half empty bottle of Gatorade rolling in the floorboard. That dirty Braves cap on the dash.

0: Some headlines from around the NFL. Buccaneers quarterback Baker Mayfield says he feels disrespected by the Bucs' contract offers. Mayfield says negotiations are over till after the season. The Saints head receiver Chris Olave reached a deal, a four-year extension worth up to $132 million. The 49ers bringing back a familiar face, signing veteran Debo Samuel to a one-year deal, this after a knee injury suffered by wideout Ricky Pearsall. I'm Matt McCoy.
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0: Bobby Bone, come on. All right, now time for the morning corny.
3: The morning corny.
4: What did Daisy Duck say when she bought lipstick?
0: Daisy Duck? Who's Daisy Duck?
4: Daisy Duck? She's Disney.
5: Is that Donald's girlfriend?
4: Isn't it?
0: Maybe. This is one of those side characters I guess I didn't really invest in. I don't know. What Daisy Duck? I'm looking at a picture of her. Who knew?
4: Yeah.
0: I guess it's like JV Minnie Mouse.
5: Yeah, I guess so.
0: I know who Minnie Mouse is. Mm-hmm. What did Daisy Duck say when buying lipstick?
4: Put it on my bill.
0: Why would you not say Donald and Chapstick?
4: Okay, you want to rewrite it?
0: No, I'm just saying I don't know who Daisy Duck was.
4: I know Daisy Duck. Maybe because...
0: Maybe you're a girl.
4: I'm a girl.
0: Yeah, you're right. I shouldn't have said that.
4: I know the girl duck.
0: You know what? I take that back. Guys?
4: See the double meaning that, like, put it on my bill?
5: Yeah.
3: Oh, bill and
4: the
3: bill.
4: The lipstick goes on her bill, but it goes on her bill because she's buying it.
3: I didn't get the double meaning. I just got her face.
0: I've heard that joke. Yeah.
4: Put it on my bill. Oh, you've heard the Chapstick one?
0: I'm drunk. Okay. Thank you, Amy. There you go. That's the morning corny.
3: That was the morning corny. Miss the Bobby Bones.

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1: All right, voicemail.
2: Hey, this is Chelsea from Fayetteville, Arkansas. So I had a question. A few weeks ago, y'all were talking about how Eddie became sexier, or just any man in general, once they turned their hat backwards or rolled up their sleeves. So I asked my husband, what is the equivalent for a woman? Obviously, it's not turning our hats backward or anything. But in your opinion, what automatically makes a woman sexier when she does this?
3: Interesting.
4: So what?
1: It's just not.
5: Oh, man.
4: Well, I want to know what her husband said.
3: You're saying it's a trap?
1: It's a trap.
3: This is a trap.
1: It's a trap. Yeah.
3: Yeah.
4: I don't feel like it's a trap. I think it's a valid question. We did talk about how a backwards hat, rolling your sleeves up. Yeah, there was an article about it. I don't know that we were talking about Eddie per se, but...
1: Well, I think listeners, though, keep talking about how Eddie's getting hotter.
3: Mm-hmm.
1: So I think she's combined all that. Do you want to answer the question?
4: Y'all all should.
3: It is risky,
1: it's just not the same.
3: Yeah.
4: So what if it's, you know, when she's reading a book?
1: It's not.
5: It's not.
3: I mean, if you want that, we could say that.
1: Yeah, you know what? Yeah, when she is investing into her future by having education.
3: Absolutely.
1: Yep.
4: Okay.
1: Yep. When she's doing good deeds.
4: Wait, how about for some guys might be like when her nails are painted red?
1: That one too. We'll go with that one too.
5: That's not it.
4: Okay, so what is it?
1: Every guy's gonna say be naked.
4: No, that's not a roll your sleeves up, turn your hat backwards
1: thing. We don't have that thing though.
4: Surely you do. I need to know what her husband said. Can she call back?
1: It's a voicemail. I don't know.
5: Yeah.
4: Well, I know, but she teased us like saying she asked her husband and then she didn't tell us what he said.
1: What do you think, Eddie?
3: Oh, man, this is tough. I mean, I have an answer.
4: Just say it. Yes.
3: Yoga pants.
4: Okay.
1: Okay. But see, it's all going to be so physical just to show the body. Like a backward hat, it's not that.
4: Well, it's an item on the body, and yoga pants are an item on the body.
3: Yes.
1: That's just showing the butt. Lunchbox.
5: I love Eddie. The yoga pants, and now they're wearing just sports bras, like when they go walking through the neighborhood.
1: It's just getting more naked.
5: And just a little bit of glistening of sweat when it's running down them. I'm like, yeah, like if you see them at the store and they just kind of work down, you see the sweat, and I'm like,
4: okay.
5: Yep.
3: Bobby?
5: Yeah, Bobby?
4: So far, yoga pants and sweat.
1: Well, Amy nailed mine reading a book.
3: Of course.
1: It's just guys are just going to say things that allow them to see a woman's body more. That's it. That's it. That's
4: yeah,
1: it.
4: But there's got to be something.
1: We're guys. Okay,
5: Amy, bikini.
1: Guys are cavemen. That's all. And I bet that's what her husband said. I bet, what do they say, donuts to dollars? It's something about that.
3: So do you agree with ours?
1: I don't know that I agree with them, but I agree that's what guys think.
3: Okay. It's a blanket statement.
4: Some guys say...
1: Schoolgirl outfit would be what guys would say.
4: T-shirt
1: like that.
4: And no makeup. Hair messy and a bun.
1: No, that's just a country song that Lee Bryce lies on.
5: Right.
1: Yeah, that's not even...
4: Wait, no. A lot of guys... That's in a lot of songs.
1: Exactly, yeah. Okay, well, I appreciate that voicemail. Call us at any time. Leave us a voicemail if you want. 877-77-BOBBY.
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1: Celebrities that were surprisingly rude. There's a whole article on it. I have a lot to say about it. We'll talk about it next.
6: Mr. Bobby Bones.
7: Yeah.
4: Hey, it's Amy. 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
1: I read a story about what celebrities were surprisingly rude in real life. And so I have the list. Now, this is a single person's interaction with a celebrity. So what I'm going to do is I'm going to tell you the celebrity, what the person said about them, and then defend them the best I can. Because if you meet anybody once, they could be having a bad day. They could be sick. You could be having a bad day and just interpret their actions wrong. So here we go. Number one, Will Ferrell. Quote, a complete jerk when I encountered him. I didn't even know it was him until after the interaction. He was dressed in ski gear. So anybody I know that's met Will Ferrell, they have said he is always in character, especially if he's doing something in character, and he doesn't break for any reason whatsoever. Also, he's in ski gear. I don't know. Is he vacationing with his family? And if you're with your kids, people shouldn't come up to you. So that would be my defense there.
2: Okay.
1: Number two, Ariana Grande. She yelled at my brother while he was a custodian at Disney. Okay, I'm fine with that. I hear she's not nice.
2: Oh, yeah.
1: I'm just going to go with that one.
2: I was somewhere in when she did, I don't know, we were at Madison Square Garden for something. I heard she was
1: like, yeah, I'm not defending that one. No. I've just heard that I have some terrible stories.
2: Yeah, I encountered someone that had just had to work with her like 5 minutes before backstage, and they were like, oh, worst experience of my life.
1: The next one, Morgan Freeman. My brother-in-law served him popcorn at our local movie theater. He attempted to compliment Morgan, to which he replied, butter my dang popcorn. Here's my defense. He's old. Let him go. He's old. Old people say stuff like that. Is he 80? Any 80-year-old, don't want you talking to him. He's old. You get an old pass.
3: He's 89.
1: Oh, yeah, I do.
2: Definite pass.
1: Next up, Millie Bobby Brown. Paid $300 to meet her. She said hello to the person in front and behind, but didn't even look or speak to me. I'm going to say that's a lie. There's no way that she's doing a meet and greet where you paid $300 for a meet and greet and she totally ignored you, unless you did something that made her feel uncomfortable. There is no way that's happened. I don't know her. Also, kids kind of get a pass because, especially when they get famous really young, because they're just immature brain. They think, well, this is how life is. I get to be as mean as I want. Some adult ears need to develop them. There's no way that's a true story based on what it is. Next, Taylor Swift. She rolled her eyes at me during a meet and greet in 2009.
2: No, she didn't.
1: 0% chance that what she did is that as to what you wrote. She could have rolled her eyes at something. It could have been a joke. I've never seen anyone as perfect outwardly, professionally, as Taylor Swift or Garth Brooks. There is no way in a meet and greet, especially a meet and greet, she's going to act like that.
2: Mm-mm.
1: 0% chance. So I think you're the jerk. All right, next up. Carrie Underwood. Anyone backstage at the Grand Ole Opry can confirm this. Okay, I've been backstage at the Grand Ole Opry and performed there 20 times, many times with Carrie Underwood. I do not confirm this. So if anyone can, I will not. I think what at times people misunderstand about Carrie is when she's not on a microphone, she is extremely shy. She is not someone that is a big outward personality when she's not on a microphone singing or talking. And so I can see where people would go, oh, Carrie Underwood thinks she's too good. No, she's a very shy person.
2: Yeah, I think they're misinterpreting, like you said, her shyness and just being quiet.
1: Chapel Roan. She's come to my work twice and was rude both times. Yeah, probably. But she's also pretty open about that.
2: Mm-hmm.
1: Like, just rude. Eva Mendez literally pulled the don't you know who I am line on me. Yeah, maybe. I don't know. I don't have any stories there. But I'm telling you, the Carrie, the Taylor, I would argue the Millie Bobby Brown, those just are not true. And I don't know Millie Bobby Brown from Stranger Things, but I'm going to tell you she didn't pay attention to the person in front and behind during a meet and greet and totally ignore you for no reason.
2: Especially if you paid $300.
1: Yes, for no reason. There is no way there. So those are rude celebrities. Those articles are often unfair because it's one person. They're quoting one random person on the internet who's just writing something.

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2: She was going to get married the next day, and instead she burned the church down. I got to tell you this story next.
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0: 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Number one for new country.
1: No, I think she doesn't want to get married, so if she burns the church down, she doesn't have to get married.
2: I don't know if this is a wedding hack.
1: I mean, that's one way to cancel a wedding, right?
2: Yeah, that's one way to do it.
1: I'll read you some of this. This Utah bride is in jail because she set fire to the church that she was getting married in. Her name is Tessa, so they get her for arson. She went to the church. They say that the groom, family members, they were setting up for the wedding at the church building. The fire alarm goes off. One of the people grabbed water from the wedding decorations. One grabbed a fire extinguisher. They started investigating, and they found she did it.
2: Wow.
3: With a tampon.
1: And the twist, she did not obtain a marriage license for her own wedding that was to occur the following day. But after the fire, she had lied, stating she had. She never wanted to get married?
2: No.
1: Is it one of those where you say yes when someone proposes, and then you're embarrassed to say no?

0: so then you just go forward with the wedding?
1: So it's worth jail time?
0: Not to me.
1: I mean, I get it's not rational thinking. It's just saying no seems so much easier than an arson charge.
0: Saying no does, but I don't think you're comparing it to the arson charge. I think it just snowballs so much.
1: Right, and then you feel stuck. And you're like, what do I do?
0: It would be tough if you were going to get married to someone. So let's say we were getting married and I realized 2/3 of the way through up to the wedding, I didn't want to get married anymore. But everybody had already accepted invitations. We had it planned. People were coming. Then we have to let everybody know. So you just go ahead and do it and hopefully you deal with it. I bet you there's a lot of people that do that.
1: Oh, I would say that's probably 20% of marriages. Oh. Is that too high?
0: Do you know anybody that
1: happens? I mean, I feel like there's more people doubting it when they're walking down the aisle than they want to admit. And they
0: but
1: do.
0: That's cold feet. Mm-hmm. I think cold feet's different than full cold body internal organs 3 weeks before.
1: I think there are some mental gymnastics happening and you just convince yourself, yes, there's doubt, but yes, you look around and see all the people, all the things you were just saying, and then you're like, I'm going to power through. And then, you know, you have babies and now you're like, well, and then you power through and then
0: you die.
1: Well, some people maybe make it till death or then they figure out, okay, I'm going to get divorced now.
0: You think 20% of couples?
1: Maybe that was a little high, but I think my point in saying that is it's higher than we would think.
0: So I think my advice would be if you're a week out or 3 days out and you really feel like you need to cancel this wedding because there are some reasons that you should not get married, you're going to be much happier with yourself later if you just do it. Even if everybody's already in town for the wedding.
1: Yes.
0: Just cancel the wedding. I know it feels almost too large to fail. You can't let the wedding not happen because you just paid all this money. All these people are in town. It's embarrassing. Mm-hmm. But you in 3 years is going to be so happy that you 3 years ago called off that wedding.
1: And you don't want to hurt the person that you're marrying. You know, because just because you don't want to be with them. I mean, you still don't want to hurt them. And like you said, embarrass them.
0: Well, it's embarrassing for you too. I mean, it's embarrassing for everybody if you have to cancel a wedding.
1: Right.
0: Especially if it's not infidelity.
1: Mm-hmm. I mean, if you're suddenly not attracted to them because yes, they've cheated or they're an awful person, then okay, fine. They might be a really good person and you're just like, oh shoot, I don't think I want to spend the rest of my life with them.
0: That'd be way harder.
1: So you don't want to hurt them.
0: That'd be way harder. If someone does cheat on you and you have to cancel the wedding, but I put that in the message. Hey, we're canceling the wedding.
1: Due to infidelity.
0: Due to Clint being a jerk, he cheated. Because then I think everybody's more understanding of why you just canceled the wedding. Because otherwise, if you just go, hey, we're canceling it, we don't feel like it's right at this time, they're just going to insert that into their story anyway. Get your

0: tell me something good.
1: If your gut tells you to do something, you should do it. That's it. That's the next story. Because I don't think I would have done this, but this kid, his gut said, hey, and he did. We'll talk about it next and tell me something good.
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4: Let's go. I'm going to mix it up best I can. I got some good stuff for you. We're going old school for a minute, though. Hope that's okay. Bobby Bones Show. Dance.

I knew I'd see her around. I'd be at some party, she'd show up and I'd be walking out. Or across some parking lot, hiding behind her sister. I'd look up, she'd be at the red light beside me in that white Maxima with a sticker on the back. I'd act like I didn't see her. We played the same pumps, flip through the same stations, slow down for the same curves, run around with the same crowd. We just needed some time. She could get on with her life, and I'd get on with mine. Thought I would be fine, but maybe not. I knew she'd find a way to get over me, but I never thought.

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1: That's the Friday morning dance party.
2: Yeah. Coming up next.
3: We're going to play easy trivia. Let's warm up, guys. Geography. Amy, aside from the Nile, what's the longest river in the world? This will be the second.
4: In the world, it's long or big?
3: Well, I said, what's the longest river in the world?
5: Oh, boy.
4: Well, because the Amazon's big. It's real big.
3: Answer's the Amazon. Okay, we're just warming up here.
4: Okay.
3: Abby, what geyser in Yellowstone National Park is known for erupting roughly every 90 minutes?
4: The...
3: Old Faithful. Okay, lunchbox.
6: Yeah.
3: What's the largest country by land area?
6: Russia.
3: Correct.
6: Somebody finally gets that
3: after all these years.
6: Yeah.
3: What's the longest mountain range in the world, Eddie?
7: Yeah, that's the Appalachians.
3: Andy, thank you for answering quick, though, because it doesn't matter. We're going to play easy trivia. We're going to play that next. Get
4: your
3: Bobby Bones
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3: It is time for Easy Trivia. Eddie, you are on the Tiara. It's a new season. You are the 13-time champ, by the way.
22: Wow, that's really? That's,
3: yeah, 13-time champ. Famous athletes is the first question. First round, here we go. What sport is Tiger Woods famous for playing?
22: Golf.
3: Correct. Easy Trivia. Amy, what sport does Lionel Messi play?
4: Soccer.
3: Yeah. Everybody's, it depends on what country you're from. Football. It's like Lionel.
22: Oh, I got you.
3: Like, it's all the accents, so I went with the one nobody says.
22: I thought you said Little Messy.
23: I did too.
3: Yeah. Abby, welcome back.
24: Oh, thank you.
3: What sport does Shohei Ohtani play?
24: Tennis.
3: Baseball. Nobody goes home first round.
24: Oh, I don't watch much baseball.
3: Lunchbox, what sport does Caitlin Clark play?
23: Basketball.
3: That is correct. So nobody goes home first round, thank God. Abby, let's go. All right, shape it up. Yeah. If you miss one, you'll hear this.
25: You've been boned.
3: Ready to play. Here we go. Eddie. The category is famous people who go by one name. What singer is famous for hits like Believe and just goes by one name?
22: I'm going to go with Cher.
3: Correct. Amy, what U2 frontman wears sunglasses and goes by one name?
24: Bono.
3: Correct. Abby, what pop superstar known for the song Purple Rain went by a single name?
24: Prince.
3: Correct. What singer of Single Ladies was in a group but now goes by one name, Lunchbox?
23: Beyonce.
3: Correct. Woo-hoo. The next category is reality TV.
23: All right.
22: That's not good.
3: Eddie, immunity idols are items that save players from elimination on what long-running reality series?
22: Survivor.
3: Correct. Amy, Alana Thompson, the former child pageant star first seen on Toddlers and Tiaras, was better known by what nickname as seen on her TLC spinoff that first aired in 2012? Alana Thompson, the former child pageant star.
24: Yeah. What's the name of the category again?
3: Reality TV.
24: Oh, is that simple? I thought it was like, you know.
3: Alana Thompson, the first child pageant star.
24: Honey Boo Boo.
3: Correct.
22: Oh, wow.
3: Abby, what's the name of the famously angry British cooking host on the reality TV show Hell's Kitchen? What's the name of the famously angry cooking British host on the reality TV show Hell's Kitchen?
24: It's like Cordell or something. Oh, gosh. Here we go again. New season. Love this for me.
22: Don't give up, Abby.
24: I know.
3: 5 seconds.
24: I can't think. I drew a blank.
3: What were you saying? It's like
24: Cordell.
3: Gordon Ramsay.
24: Gordon Cordell.
22: Cordell.
25: You've been boned.
24: Dang it.
3: Can't say much about it. We met him recently. He was really nice and really tall. kind of out of nowhere. I just didn't think he'd be very tall. He's pretty tall, huh?
22: He was tall.
3: What former Lunchbox Public Enemy member was a bachelor choosing from 20 bachelorettes on Flavor of Love?
23: Flavor Flav!
3: Correct. Three people remain. The category is internet culture and memes. Eddie.
22: Yeah.
3: What Muppet character is featured on a meme sipping tea while minding his business?
22: I mean, I've definitely seen it. And I have to go with Kermit. I feel like that's who's sipping the tea.
3: Answer?
22: I'm going to go with Kermit.
3: Correct.
22: Okay.
3: Amy, what meme shows two superheroes pointing at each other?
24: Oh, what meme?
3: Mm-hmm. Like, what's the meme? Who's in it?
24: Is Spider-Man pointing at Spider-Man.
3: Correct. Lunchbox, what viral father-son TikTok duo review Costco food items with over-the-top boom, a rating system, and AJ Big Boom and his son Big Justice?
23: Say it again. I got very confused.
3: What viral you think so?
24: Oh, yeah. I don't know.
3: They're massive. They're everywhere. They were.
23: No one knows it.
3: The viral father and son TikTok duo that reviews Costco food with boom, boom, boom, chocolate cookies, boom. Even I see these guys. AJ Big Boom and his son Big Justice. Who are they?
23: I'll go with AJ and Big Justice.
3: The Costco guys.
22: No way. Boom. That easy?
3: Yeah. 80s cartoons. Eddie.
22: Yeah.
3: What was the dog's name in Garfield?
22: Odie.
3: Oh my God.
22: Is that right?
3: Yeah.
22: That was way back in the dome.
24: Oh my gosh.
3: I thought you were over on that one. Amy, what color did Smurfette have in the Smurfs?
24: I thought they were all blue.
3: What color hair? I don't know. Maybe I didn't say hair.
24: Oh.
3: What color hair did Smurfette have in the Smurfs?
24: Oh. Is there a specific theme again?
3: 80s cartoons.
24: 80s cartoons. I love when the theme like helps me, like alliteration. Right. Then I'd be like,
3: what color hair did Smurfette have in the Smurfs?
24: Yellow?
3: I'll accept it. Blonde is very yellow.
22: Oh, wow.
3: You guys don't watch Smurfs?
22: No, I mean, a long time ago.
3: Na, na, na, na, na, na, na, na, na, na, na. Famous Chris's. Eddie, which Chris played Star-Lord in Guardians of the Galaxy?
22: Chris Pratt.
3: Correct. Amy, which Chris is known for playing Thor?
24: Chris Hemsworth.
3: Correct. The category is state capitals.
24: Oh.
22: Let's go. Come on.
3: Eddie, what state has a capital of Montpellier? Montpellier.
22: That's the name of the capital?
3: Mm-hmm.
22: Of the state that I'm trying to guess?
3: Mm-hmm. What state has the capital of Montpellier?
22: Oh, this could be it, Amy. Montpellier.
24: I'll have to get it right.
22: Man, I've never heard. And I had a lunchbox with all the capitals on it. Yeah, it had the whole United States, and then the capitals were written in every state. Montpellier.
3: Easy trivia. And I'm not sure how to say it, but it's spelled Mont, M-O-N-T-P-E-L-I-E-R, Montpellier, or Montpellier.
22: Okay. Something's coming to my mind. I'm looking at the lunchbox right now in my head, and I'm sensing the Northeast.
3: It's Montpellier. Montpellier.
22: Montpellier.
3: Yeah.
22: Give me New Hampshire.
3: Vermont.
24: Oh, it was in the Northeast, though.
25: Dude, you've really, been booed.
24: That lunchbox.
22: Really looking at the lunchbox.
3: Amy, what state has the capital? Pierre.
24: Well, that's French. It seems to me Pierre would be French. And Louisiana is French-ish stuff.
3: What state capital
24: but I feel
3: is
24: like,
3: Pierre?
24: I feel like Louisiana's got to be something like Shreveport, Baton Rouge, one of the towns I've heard of. Pierre. Montevideo.
3: 5 seconds.
24: I don't know. Pierre. Louisiana.
3: South Dakota.
22: That's hard, Amy.
23: Wow.
22: But let's go. We're still doing it.
3: All right. We are sudden death. You get 3 questions. Here we go.
22: Say your name.
3: Yes. Say your name. Speed round.
24: Oh.
3: We get 3 here. Classic television. Here we go. In the show, Who's the Boss? Who was the boss?
24: Amy.
3: Amy.
24: The mom.
3: Need a name.
24: Tony Danza, and I, he would talk.
3: Incorrect.
24: No,
22: Eddie.
24: Well, obviously.
22: Eddie. Angela.
3: Angela Bauer is correct. Bauer. Yes. Let's go. The next category. Shows that start with the. What HBO series takes place in a luxury resort where wealthy guests...
24: Amy. The White Lotus.
3: Correct.
22: Oh, Amy. Good one. Dang.
24: I never even call it The White Lotus.
22: Me either. It's White Lotus.
3: Final speed round question for the first point of this season. The category is famous artists. What pop art icon is famous for Campbell soup cans and Marilyn Monroe prints?
22: Eddie. Andy Warhol.
3: Correct. Winner.
22: Let's go!
24: I was thinking like pop music, but not pop like artist. Dang it.
22: And then who's the guy that does all the
3: Banksy?
22: No. It's the classic.

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2: Fun Fact Friday. Yay!
3: I'll go first. Wolves do not actually howl at the moon. Wolves howl together in harmony to make it sound like there are more of them together than there actually are. So it is to create more fear. It's not because of the moon, which makes sense. It's pretty cool. Amy, you.
4: Blue whale tongues can weigh as much as an elephant.
5: Dang.
4: Just their tongue alone.
5: That's crazy.
3: And that really tells you how big a blue whale is.
5: And a blue whale is the largest.
3: Yes. I believe blue whales are.
4: Animal in general, right?
3: Yeah, because mammal for sure.
5: Sounds right.
3: I would think animal too. Like what would be heavier?
4: Well, not an elephant because
3: the tongue is the
4: tongue elephant. Is
6: that's
4: the
6: wow
5: crazy.
3: Yeah. Good one. Lunchbox.
6: Yeah, when you go to the swimming pool, you jump in, you're like, oh, 10 feet, that is so deep. The world's deepest pool is 137 feet deep.
3: Was it built in a place that already had a massive hole, or did they purposefully make that pool that deep?
6: They made it that deep on purpose. It's in Italy, and this is a place where free divers go to practice diving.
3: So it's purposefully made for that.
6: Yeah.
3: Free diving's crazy.
5: What does that mean? Like no oxygen or anything?
3: You hold your breath.
5: Wow.
3: You hold your breath and you go down. And then you come up. And hopefully you didn't die.
6: That's crazy.
3: Yeah, it's crazy. Eddie.
5: So you know why we have goosebumps? Apparently when we were cave people back in the day, our ancestors, we were covered in hair. Like we had all this hair. So when we saw danger, we would get these goosebumps and they would make our hair stick up. So it was to intimidate whoever was trying to kill us. But now we don't have any hair, so it's just literally the bump.
3: So showing hair was, well, like animals showing teeth?
5: Yeah, or almost like a peacock. Like,
3: why didn't we just show teeth? But peacocks do that to attract.
5: Oh, it's not to scare?
4: Yeah, you're peacocking, you're showing off.
3: Yeah, you're trying to get a lady at the bar. Because peacocks that have those feathers are dudes.
5: Yeah. Isn't that funny? The pretty peacock is the dude.
3: Mm-hmm.
5: Yeah, that's interesting.
3: That is funny, yeah. Voltaire, familiar with him? Philosopher?
6: Yeah. Mm-hmm. To be. No, that's Macbeth.
3: That's Shakespeare.
5: Yeah, that's Shakespeare.
3: Yeah. You? Voltaire?
4: Yeah, I mean, I've heard of him.
3: Do you know what he said?
4: Not off the top of my head.
3: He's the guy that said, I don't agree with what you say, but I'll fight to the death for your right to say it. That type guy?
4: Yes, that guy.
3: So, the famous philosopher Voltaire made all of his money in 1729 when he was 35 years old. Not because of all of his philosophizing. No, they had a lottery back then, and he figured out that he would make more money if he bought every single ticket and won because it paid more than all the cost of all the tickets. Huh. So he bought every ticket.
5: That's funny.
3: And then won the lottery, obviously.
4: Mm.
3: But that was worth more than paying for all the tickets.
5: Wow.
3: Yeah, he bought them all. Good job, dude. Nicolas Cage turned down roles in Shrek, Neo in The Matrix, Harry and Dumb and Dumber, I don't know this Lord of the Rings person. Aragorn in Lord of the Rings?
6: No, I'm not a nerd.
5: Don't know who that is.
3: So he turned down all those roles. He's still wildly successful, but yeah. Those roles went to Mike Myers, Keanu Reeves, Jeff Daniels, and Viggo Mortensen. So, man, Nick Cage kind of does a lot of awesome movies still.
5: Yeah. Those National Treasures, man, those are good.
6: I need to watch those.
4: Face Off
3: kind of sucked.
6: Con Air.
3: Face Off sucked. Con Air was awesome.
6: Yeah, that was a great movie.
5: Yeah.
3: What's the one where he crashed the plane? Is Con Air the one where he crashed the plane to Vegas?
6: Gone in 60 Seconds.
3: That was a good one.
6: That's a real good one.
4: That's the one where he like dies or somebody dies and he's an angel or...
3: Was he in City of Angels?
4: No,
5: yes.
4: No.
5: Yes, he was.
4: He's in that one?
5: He was the angel.
3: That was him?
5: Yeah, that was him.
4: I thought that was John Travolta.
3: I thought that was Goo Goo Dolls.
6: No, John Travolta was Michael.
5: That was Michael.
4: Oh, he was Michael. Okay.
3: He's also doing that Spider-Noir. He's Spider-Man.
5: Have you finished that?
3: Nah.
5: Yeah, I'm about like episode 3 and I just can't keep moving.
3: I never thought this sucks, I'm done, but I just haven't been, you know, so motivated to go back to it.
5: Yeah, that's kind of where I am.
3: He was in Leaving Las Vegas, The Rock, Gone in 60 Seconds, Ghost Rider, Lord of War, National Treasure, Fast Times at Ridgemont High, City of Angels. Yeah, that's a good call there. Raising Arizona, Pig, I don't know that one. Any other big movies that I'm missing here? National Treasure 2. They have 2. Anyway, good job, Nick Cage. You did good, man. All right, there you go.
2: Fun Fact Friday. Yay!
0: Coming up. Tell me something good.
3: Yeah. An 8-year-old Girl Scout refused to let cancer stop her from reaching a really ambitious goal. Amy has this story next. It isn't Tell Me Something Good. It's our positivity segment coming up.
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2: Tell me something good.
3: So when you're selling Girl Scout cookies or you're a brownie, a lot of times you got to go door to door. Well, if you're like Emma Mungato and you have cancer, going door to door isn't very easy because you spend a lot of time at the hospital getting your chemotherapy. So what she decided to do was she wheeled her cookies in a wagon around the hospital with her, and she would sell cookies to people there. And then she even set the wagon outside of her hospital room. She had a goal of selling 500 boxes, but she blew past that. 893 boxes sold. Wow.
4: I would buy 893 boxes from her right now if she rolled up and she's like, I have cancer.
3: That would be so cute. I mean, just her with the wagon and her drive and her not wanting to give up, not her having cancer.
4: Have you seen the video of the kid that's out cleaning trash cans?
3: No.
4: He knocks on doors. It's gone super viral. He's like, hey, I'm trying to raise some money. For $10, I'll clean the inside of your trash cans. You have a plastic one and you have a recycle one. And I saw it a long time ago. And I commented, I'll virtually pay you $10. But he was like hustling big time. And now it's gone super viral. And it's just cool to see a kid out there hustling.
3: Yeah, I think I must have seen one where someone said, no, I'm good. And he was like, well, hey, just keep me in mind. He didn't let it get him down. He's like, on to the next.
4: He was door to door knocking and he had that phone like just pointed up at his face. And he's like, hey, I'm out. Your neighbors have hired me. I'm cleaning all these trash cans, $10 a piece. And I was like, get it, kid.
5: That's cool.
4: Awesome. Yeah. Good story with her. Also, I liked that other kid. His name was Ashton Mayer. So there you go. That's what it's all about.
0: That was Tell Me Something Good.

0: Bobby wanted to know if Jason Aldean's kids think he's cool.
1: Do your kids think you're cool?
2: I don't know.
1: They've gotten older, so now they kind of see what's really going on.
2: Yeah, I mean, I think they get it. You know, it's just different. I mean, when they're your kids, I mean, your dad, you may do something cool, but, you know, at the end of the day, they don't care. I mean, they don't know any different. To them, it's very normal and, you know, whatever. So I hope they think I'm cool, and part of the legacy I want to leave is for them and their families and all that stuff. And so if they don't think it's cool yet, I hope they will at some point.
3: Yeah. The Bobby Bones Show.
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0: story comes to us from Missouri. A 26-year-old man was driving around 2 a.m., a little reckless. Police, try to pull him over. He's like, oh, no, not pulling over. Lead him on a high-speed chase. He gets to a bridge. He's like, perfect place to get away. Jumps out of the moving car, runs, dives headfirst into the water from the bridge. And then he's out there for about 30 minutes. He's like, all right, I think I lost him. Swims to the shore. They were sitting there waiting for him.
1: I think it'd be fun to do a chase once in your life.
2: I have zero desire for that.
1: Just once.
2: Like, you want to be the chaser or you want to be chased?
0: Chased.
1: Yeah, I don't want to be the chaser.
3: Yeah, that's just being a cop.
1: Yeah.
2: Some people want that.
1: Yeah, I think it'd be fun to run.
2: I mean, I'm sure
1: they should set up those scenarios
2: that.
1: As like a escape game.
3: Yeah.
1: Where they have kind of a track and how long can you run.
3: You think you can get away, right?
1: Not in a car. I think if you gave me an hour, I don't think they'd find me for a week.
3: With this guy, the fact that they stopped looking for 30 minutes, I would have thought they were done too.
1: Well, they didn't stop. They knew he jumped out.
0: They knew he jumped in the water.
1: Yeah, they saw him jump, so they didn't stop. They just went down and waited on him.
2: Yeah.
3: That's funny.
1: Okay.
0: I'm Lunchbox. That's your bonehead story of the day.

0: Hello, Bobby Bones. I've been at my job for almost 3 years. I've not got a raise since I was hired. I like where I work. I don't want to come across as ungrateful or money hungry, but I know my responsibilities have grown a lot since I started. The problem is I have no idea how you're supposed to ask for a raise. I'm worried if I ask too soon, I'll look entitled. If I never ask, I could be leaving money on the table. How's it appropriate to ask? Signed, still waiting for my raise. I think this is a question that a lot of people deal with. First of all, what I would encourage you to do is build your case before you even walk in the room. So you want to have information and you don't want to lead with, I need more money. You want to have the meeting and you want to say things like, hey, here's what I've accomplished. Here's the value that I feel like I've created for the job here. And based on that, I feel like it would be fair if I asked for blank. I also think timing is a big part of it. Go in after something that goes well, after you did something wonderfully right for the company or for the boss. Go in whenever you've accomplished something, when the company is doing well. Heck, if the boss is having a good day, if they get to make that decision. So many times the boss doesn't get to make the decision. They have to go to somebody and ask too. So you definitely want to time that to where when you're going in, they're feeling good as well. You also want to be specific. You don't want to say, can I have a raise? You want to go in with your plan and the day is good. And you want to say, this is why. And this, based on my information, is what I deserve. Also, the hardest thing, you got to win it with evidence, not emotion. If you're emotional, everybody's going to feel uncomfortable. You're going to feel uncomfortable. They're going to feel uncomfortable. The connection's not going to be there. It's hard to talk in data whenever you're crying or what other emotion would there be?
1: Like if you're coming across
0: sad,
1: as whining.
0: Yeah.
2: Jealous.
0: Yep. So you got to go in with no emotion. They've also been in this situation where they've had to ask for raises and people are always asking them for raises. So know that this is not some weird thing for them as it is for you. It's so foreign to you. And then be extremely conversational about it. But I would have everything written down that you want to say. It's not even bad to go in with a notepad to have all your points written down that you want to make sure you hit. It is not unprofessional. That's what I would say do. And just know it is uncomfortable. It's uncomfortable for every single person that's ever done it throughout the history of time, and it will be uncomfortable forever. But if you want things to happen in life, you've got to get through the uncomfortableness of it. You only grow after uncomfortableness. Even in physical life, it hurts, but it hurts to grow.
1: And it may surprise you what they know about what you're making or what they don't know. In my 20s, at my job before I got into radio with y'all, I had to go ask my boss for a raise because I had been given more responsibilities. And when I assessed everything I was now doing and it was on my plate, I thought, math isn't mathing. So like Bobby said, I put together all of my new responsibilities that I had taken over since I first got my pay contract. Mm-hmm. And I took all of that to him and presented what I was making, and it's not that he wasn't dialed in. It's just someone left the company. So I kind of got transferred in and everybody has things that they're doing. And he said, I'm so glad you brought this to my attention because you absolutely should be making more. And I'm not saying that's always going to be the case, but had I not gone in there and asked, and I remember being so nervous about it, then I probably would have stayed at that pay I was at for easily another year. And all it took was me going in and taking initiative and sharing like, hey, I've taken over this person's responsibility since they left. So I think it's fair that I get an increase in pay.
0: And also, it could very easily be no right now.
1: Right.
0: But it's good to let them know that you're aware of your value, because mm-hmm. then they will look. Because he may not, or she may not, depending on if your boss, man or woman, know or be able to give you a raise right now.
1: Mm-hmm.
0: I wrote out like a script. It's a very easy one. I mean, we could even copy and paste this on the website. You go in and you say, I'd like to talk about my compensation. Since my last salary review, I've taken on additional responsibilities, including list them out. I've also accomplished blank. I think my contributions have grown significantly. And based on that, I would just like to have market for this role.
2: And it's okay to read that script.
0: I wouldn't read the script.
2: Okay,
0: that's why it's not that long.
2: Okay.
0: But your points.
2: Yeah.
0: You need your point. You can go in with a notepad with your points on it.
1: That's yeah, right. I wouldn't be like.
0: No, you can go with your notepad and look at points.
2: Really?
1: Yeah, but Eddie, he can't be like, I would like a raise.
0: You go in like what I'm holding now, and you go in and be like, so I wrote down some of the stuff that I feel like has been a really great contribution to the company. Here I have in January that I sold 3 blow pops, and the record was 2 last month. Mm. So you can go in, absolutely go in with that.
2: Okay.
0: Yeah, good luck. Everybody feels uncomfortable doing it. So you're not alone, but you have to do it. There you go. Close it up.
3: Let's go.

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0: you see a car down in a ditch, what do?
1: Pull over and see if they're okay?
0: You do?
1: Well, if I feel, but I don't ever normally see one.
0: I've seen cars in ditches. I just keep driving for the most part. Unless there's something like a massive smoke coming out and nobody's there. See a car. I didn't realize you guys were such good Samaritans.
2: You should probably check to see if someone's in there.
0: But usually I can see. You can see if someone's in there.
1: Yeah, and if they're not, then you don't pull over. But you're acting, I thought you were saying, if we drive by and we see someone in a ditch, what do we do?
0: Well, a car. There's a car in a ditch with nobody in there.
1: So, nobody's in there.
0: I don't know. You can't see anybody in there.
1: Okay. I don't know. I guess you're right. If nobody's in there.
0: No, I'm just a bad person, I guess.
1: Well, you're talking me into being a bad person.
0: No. I'm also doing it to build up this kid. So he's 16. He sees a car in a ditch. Can't see if anyone's even in, but he pulls over just because he sees a car in a ditch. He's coming from behind. And he's like, let me just go look and see what's up. Gets out, walks down, sees a woman, but she's like out of her seat. So there was no head.
2: Whoa.
0: You couldn't see her. But he happened to pull over. He's a good Samaritan, opposite of me, apparently. And called 911. The woman was taken to the hospital. Doctor said if she had arrived even 20 minutes later, she probably wouldn't have survived.
2: Yeah.
0: But he said his gut said pull over, even though he couldn't see if anyone was in the car or not. I would just assume if there's a car and I don't see anybody in it, they've already got out. And
1: but your gut would speak to you. If there was someone in there.
2: That means that all the times you've seen cars in ditches, there was no one in there.
0: You guys, don't make me feel better. I'm just a bad person. From this story, I'm a bad person.
1: I mean, how many cars do you see in ditches, though?
0: None.
1: Right. So you don't really know.
0: Unless I just don't remember it because I was like, just a car in a ditch. Don't remember that.
2: Keep on driving.
0: Don't store that in the file cabinet. But yeah, the point of the story is good for this kid and we should all like pay attention and do some pulling over. A little more pulling over. That's from Sunny Skies. That's what it's all about.

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1: All right, we have Jennifer on now, who's listening in North Carolina. Hey, Jennifer, you're on.
2: Hi, morning studio.
3: Morning.
2: Morning. Hi, I was just wondering, I can't believe this. I'm wondering if there are things that you can or cannot say that are godly. Like, can you not say something that is godlike or not godlike, or is there a quote that has been trademarked that you are not allowed to say?
1: The only things that we're not allowed to say are curse words that are illegal to say on public airwaves. Now, there are rules that I have implemented. We don't curse at all. Occasionally, someone lets the D word slip. But other than that, we don't have any rules or restrictions on what we say. I mean, some of them we make. And like I said, the curse words that we can say, we don't, just because I've chosen for us not to be that kind of show. But other than that, there's nothing we can't say. There are certain things that we can't put on the podcast, meaning if we do a game with music, we can't put any music that anybody owns that's licensed. We can't put that on the podcast, but that's for legal reasons. But we have no rules. There's no company mandates on things we can or can't talk about. As a matter of fact, they don't monitor what I'm going to talk about. They never ask to see what I'm going to do. They haven't in my entire career. Occasionally, I get in trouble for something I've talked about if it creates some sort of ripple that gets me in trouble. But it's never about any sort of words or slogan or I can or can't say something about God. They don't care at all. Mostly it's if I offend somebody and they threaten to sue. That's about it. Am I missing anything?
2: I don't think more about religion. I'm just wondering, like, between right and wrong. Like, there are certain things, because I noticed that you say a lot of things that are I agree with you, that are on the right. And I think when somebody says there are, like, TV, they're not allowed to say certain things on TV if that's the same thing with radio.
1: No, I can say whatever I want. And having that freedom has been amazing for my career, but it's also at times been detrimental. But there are no rules in any way, form, or fashion about what I talk about or why I talk about it. That doesn't mean if for some reason the show starts to suck real bad and we don't make any money anymore for the company, that they don't step in and go, hey, we have been thinking and we need you to do this more. But they've never done that in the history of my career.
2: Well, you guys are amazing. I love you. And I think that you're on the right side of everything, what you speak and say. And I appreciate you every day.
1: That's very nice of you to say. I would say I'm not on the right side of everything. I've been on the wrong side a bunch. But I do say how I feel. So if the right side means I'm being honest for my sake, yes. But I am wrong a lot. But I really appreciate the call, Jennifer. Thank you. And I hope that, there's some clarity with what I said there.
2: Yeah, I appreciate you guys so much. Thank you.
1: All right. Bye, Jennifer. This is the Bobby Bones Show. All right, that's it. Thank you guys for listening. And everything you heard, I had the freedom to say, even if I was wrong. So check out the podcast for today. We had easy trivia, obviously. Amy tested out the plane ticket hack, where if you go to a public lot, we did that to see if you get a cheaper plane ticket. You can hear that. There's so much on the show from today. There's also so much from all of this week, including Eddie and Amy doing the push-ups. But check out the Bobby Bones Show podcast. Hit subscribe. It's all there. Hope you have a great weekend. We will see you Monday. Bye, everybody.
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92.9, the Bull, number one for a new country. 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And the Lost Cinemas, they're showing it in 70 millimeters. 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All right. 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

So I have been looking for a farmer's market here in Tucson, and I think I'm going to go check out the one in Oro Valley tomorrow morning. I heard they have some really good produce, but we shall see. 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

0: We are 92.9 The Bull, number one for New Country, and we are also dog lovers and animal lovers up here. Got to remind you guys, please do not walk your pets in this heat. Do not. And if you do, they have to have little booties. And you got to keep in mind, your dog will get overheated really quick. So it's just a quick in and out. I saw a story about a gentleman who chased after his dog who ran outside during the high temps, and he got, I think it was like third degree burns on his feet, just from running out and running back in. So think about that. Got to be careful with your pets in this heat. It's 92.9, The Bull, number one for New Country. Coming up, got some Lainey Wilson, Low Cash, and Jason Aldean.
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92.9, the Bull, number one for New Country. Ella Langley with Choosing Texas. TGIF, it is hot outside. That's how I feel every time I go out. 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

0: guys, it's iHeartCountry on The Verge artist Stella Lefty. 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

0: 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That was Carrie Underwood. Jesus, take the wheel.
1: I feel like that needs to happen in Tucson to get us off that top five list of most dangerous cities to drive in. Keep that in mind when you're driving around today, okay? We got to get off the list, guys.

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That's a real story. That's a real story. But if your ex had a warning label, what would it say? I want to know. 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

0: came with a warning label, what would it say? I want to know.
1: He's terrified of feelings.
0: Oh, no.
1: He does not want to talk about his feelings, your feelings, my feelings, feelings in general.
0: Oh, no.
1: He doesn't want to deal with them. He's terrified of them.
0: I feel like you're dating a rock, or you were dating a rock. All right, if your ex had a warning label, what would it say?
2: It would say she doesn't smoke, but she definitely still smokes.
0: Oh, no. All right, last but not least, if your ex had a warning label, what would it say?
3: It would say, danger, run away as fast as you can. The lies, the no money, the...
0: Oh, no.
3: I don't know. We can label all day.
0: Girlfriend, you got bamboozled by a loser, but it's okay. 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

0: 92.9, the Bolt, number one for New Country and the iHeartRadio Music Festival. Yeah, it's sold out for Friday, but Saturday show, there's still a few tickets left. If you want to grab those, you got to do it in a hurry. AXS.com. Here's Kenny Chesney. He's going to be at the festival. Are you? It's 92.9.
1: Well, me and my lady had our first big fight. So I drove around till I saw the neon lights of a corner bar.

hoping it cools down a little bit for the night market at Mercado District this weekend. That would be nice, right? Probably going to check that out. Do want to go check out the farmer's market in Oro Valley tomorrow morning. I've never been, but I heard it's amazing. So we'll see what we get when we wander around this weekend in Tucson early and late in the evening, right? It's 92.9 The Bull with Parker McCollum.

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We are 92.9, the Bull, number one for New Country. Gotta love farmers markets when you have egg recalls, right? Oh, my neighbors are farmers. 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

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That sounds like a good plan to me. Jason Aldean, Don't Tell on Me on 92.9 The Bull, number one for New Country.

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2: 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I'm 2 episodes in. It's called Ride or Die. It's on Prime Video. It's starring Hannah Waddingham and Octavia Spencer and their best friends, Debbie Claiborne and Judith Burton, who thought they knew everything about each other, but apparently Judith turned out to be an international assassin. And the way Debbie finds out that her best friend of nearly 20 years is an assassin is that Debbie's husband is involved in some illegal mob ties and ends up dying in the first episode. And Judith has to swoop in and save her best friend and protect her from that mob. I'm telling you right now, ladies, you're going to watch this and be like, oh my goodness, I never knew an

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I get it. All right. 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All thanks to 92.9 The Bull.

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104 New Country. Yaya Martinez hanging out with you on a Friday. What's good, Tucson? Hopefully you're having a great Friday. Great kickoff to the weekend. Here's John Party, Dirt on My Boots.

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Crazy, right? So I got some x-rays done yesterday to find out what's going on with my neck. 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My 20s. Why is it coming back to haunt me? Okay, I left all of that in the past.

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0: right, if you're looking for a furry friend to add to your family, head on down to the Humane Society of Southern Arizona. Yes, they're located on Roger Road, and they have so much cuteness waiting for you to adopt and not shop. 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

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At The Bull Tucson is our username. As we get closer to Boots in the Park, I am going to be doing some giveaways that are Instagram based, all right? So make sure you're following us at The Bull Tucson. Here's Luke Combs on 92.9 The Bull. I can

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0: All right, let's come together at St. Philip's Plaza, Union Public House, to cheer on our Tucson Sugar Skulls who are in the playoffs, taking on the San Diego Strike Force, all right? It's going to be a nice little watch party. Game starts at 6. I would suggest getting there at around 4. That way you can get a nice seat, get some great food, and just order. Keep ordering, all right? Have a great time with us on Sunday. Cheering on our Tucson Sugar Skulls. They are in the playoffs. 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
1: That's Dan and Shay. My name's Corey, and thanks for having us on as you wrap up your work week. Talking to Kyle right now. 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
1: How's traffic going as you head home? Is it moving or are you creeping? 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
1: Chase Matthew here. 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Here's Darlin'.

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1: If you're on the gram right now, I would definitely recommend giving this guy, Corey, on radio a follow. Hilarious. 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C-O-R-E-Y on radio. Just a recommendation for you if you're looking for somebody to follow. Talking to Ava right now. You want to do what?
2: Hi, I just want to say happy birthday to my dad.
1: To Daddy-O. And he is how old?
2: 41.
1: Oh, Ava, no, you're supposed to lie. Be like 29. And what is your dad's name?
2: Rob.
1: Oh, no, no, no, no, no. 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Your dad's name is Dad. Happy birthday, Dad.

0: Yeah. 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
0: Have you wanted to buy the new Switch 2? 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Last chance to win for the day is coming up at 5. Here's Riley Green. Think as you're drunk.

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